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1: 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I'm meteorologist Ray Miller. Lows level off around 75 tonight under partly cloudy skies. High temperatures reach up to 98 tomorrow. Ample sunshine expected. Partly cloudy skies tomorrow night. Slight chance of thunderstorms. Lows dip down to about 73. Right now, it's 76 degrees.
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1: You're plugged into the John Tesh Radio Show. I am grateful. My name is John. It's Intelligence for Your Life. And from our Success 101 files, real quickly, there is a common word, apparently, that we need to avoid using in any and all of our work emails. It's the word okay. It turns out okay can unintentionally communicate negativity or aggression. I agree with this. Gretchen McCulloch is an internet linguist, and she tells us when the boss answers an employee's email request with just okay, it can sound harsh and like they're begrudgingly agreeing. Or when you email a coworker a paragraph-long question and they reply with a one-letter K, it can make you think they're mad at you. McCulloch says any short replies can sound curt or rude, and anything that's longer can sound more polite. That may be one reason why many of us subconsciously augment our okays with upbeat qualifiers like okay, great, or okay, sounds good, so we don't sound like jerks. And those extra words can make all the difference. Even replying KK is better than okay. It softens it. So before you shoot off an email reply that only says okay, think twice. You could be coming off harsher and more negative than you realize.
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1: 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I'll share the science on this one next.
0: Back to Intelligence for Your Life next. 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

Good morning, John Tesh on River 105. Let's pose this question. Do you think artificial intelligence is making us more efficient or lazier? Researchers are starting to wonder as AI becomes part of our everyday life. And a brand new study found that people who spent just 10 minutes using AI to help solve math and reading problems performed significantly worse when they had to tackle the same types of problems on their own. They were also more likely to give up, by the way. Another study from MIT found that people who used ChatGPT to write essays had a harder time remembering what they'd written and performed worse when they had to write without the help of AI. So what's going on? Experts say it could

0: workouts are more consistent. We now know there are many benefits to exercising after work as well. And we'll prove it next.
1: Back to Intelligence for Your Life. Next.
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0: River 105. I'm John Tesh. Here we go with the latest workout intel. While it's true that people who do morning workouts are more consistent, we now know there are many benefits to exercising after work as well, and I'm going to prove it. First, you'll probably push yourself harder, but it'll feel easier. Research from the University of Birmingham shows people tend to work out 25% longer in the evening and at a much higher intensity because it's the time of day when our body temperature is highest. So we're more flexible. We have more power. To find your ideal time for an evening workout, make it 11 hours after you wake up. Also, experts from Texas A&M say we have higher levels of testosterone in the evening, both men and women. And that's going to lead to increased muscle growth. One more. Don't worry about an evening workout ruining your sleep. According to the journal Sleep Medicine, don't miss this, people who fall asleep 2 hours after exercise, they get more deep, restorative sleep.
1: Tell us what you think. 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
1: Gib, I think, you know, you and I are both Eagle Scouts.
2: Yes.
1: Right? And we still remember some of our knots and some of the poison plants. But now this latest survey that we found says that the average American believes they can survive for 16 days alone in the wilderness. That's a long time.
2: It is a long time.
1: How long were those, that thing that was shot in Canada?
2: Alone.
1: How long were they out there?
2: I mean, they don't know. They go until they want to quit else quits. But it can be 30, 60, 90 days. They could be out there for months.
1: When I was in Boy Scouts, I did a day.
2: Yeah. So that's what I wanted to say. It's like, look, you and I, Eagle Scouts, we did one night of, in order to get an Eagle Scout, you have to do wilderness survival. And that's one night out without any equipment. You can bring like a knife and a hatchet and that's it.
1: Yeah, and I smuggled a peanut butter jelly sandwich.
2: Right. You don't understand. If you think you can survive 16 days in the wilderness, first of all, I don't think most of you guys make it a day. I really don't. Maybe 3 days, but within a day and a half, if you don't find a fresh water source, and I don't think many of us know how to find a fresh water source in random wilderness, you will start to you'll start to get very sick, and your brain will start to go away on you if you don't find fresh water very quickly. It is so much harder than you realize. And there are people who practice this. I mean, I have my sister-in-law, she practices this every month. She goes and spends 3 days in the wilderness, and she trains and practices for it all year long.
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0: 'cause I gotta have faith. Ooh, I gotta have faith. 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I gotta have faith, faith, faith.
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3: Falling in their home and injuring themselves, you probably envision a senior citizen, right? Well, younger adults are now as likely to be trip and fall victims, and I'm going to give you one guess why. Yeah, smartphones. We're also busy looking down at our phones that we're falling down the stairs, tripping over the dog and cat, and slipping on throw rugs. In fact, over half of all walking and talking smartphone accidents do happen at home. That's according to the University of Maryland. And one out of every five of those at-home cell phone-related falls, a person ends up with a concussion. So if you're not going to watch your step, at least clear a path in most used areas, right? Like between the couch and the kitchen, so you don't wind up breaking your neck. Be careful out there.
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0: River 105. Of course, we know that relationships have their ups and downs. I'm sure you've had a few of those. We all have. But here's another entry for the plus column. Ready? Being married may well reduce your odds of developing age-related memory decline like dementia or Alzheimer's. Researchers at University College London analyzed records kept on more than 800,000 people over a three-year period, a huge study. The result, married people were 42% less likely to develop dementia than adults who had stayed single their entire lives. That's about the same bump you'd get from getting regular exercise, by the way. So why does marriage help keep our brain sharper longer? The researchers believe it's because married couples spend tons of time together, while single people tend to spend more time alone, of course. And numerous studies show that people with strong social ties are less likely to develop dementia. Also, having a constant companion for years, it does help build up a cognitive reserve. Cognitive reserve. That's what helps protect against the future damage caused by plaque and the reduced flow of oxygenated blood to the brain that can lead to dementia.
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1: It's the John Tesh Radio Show, and from our health and wellness files, we now know we can train ourselves to crave healthy foods. I'm going to prove it. This is the latest from nutrition scientist Dr. Susan Roberts from Tufts University. She says the brain can be rewired to prefer things like fruits and vegetables, and here's how to do it. You simply have to choose good-for-you foods when you're absolutely famished, when you're starving, because true hunger will help form neurological connections that'll make you associate the taste of healthy foods with the pleasure of satiating your hunger. You see how this works? So reach for a healthy snack 10 to 15 times on an empty stomach when you're really hungry, and that's going to solidify your new eating habit. And Dr. Roberts has had patients who have changed their cravings in as little as 2 weeks. Once again, the headline here, you can rewire your brain to prefer healthy fruits and vegetables by simply choosing those types of foods when you are super hungry.
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Good morning, River 105. So we're always talking here on the program about how good it is to be in nature, but not everybody can go camping for the weekend or live somewhere scenic. The good news is we now know spending just 15 minutes outdoors can lower stress, anxiety, depression, anger, and even mental fatigue. It can also boost our mood and our energy levels. This is according to a meta-analysis of 78 studies.

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0: Thank you for waking up with us this morning on River 105. Directly from our Success 101 files, there are certain phrases that will help you get hired, and you know I've got them. This is according to researchers from Monster.com. They recently surveyed hiring managers, and here are the things interviewers want to hear come out of your mouth during an interview. First, ask this. What are the biggest issues and goals I should focus on in this position? Researchers say asking questions about the company's needs or the position itself shows you're interested in the company, not just yourself and your own needs. And phrasing it as if you already have the job, that allows the interviewer to see you in the position. What are the biggest issues and goals I should focus on in this position? See, sounds like you already got it. Also, every hiring manager wants to hear, I'm flexible. Whether it's about job duties, working in a cube, or a potential start date, that shows you're easy to work with. After all, no one wants to hire somebody rigid who makes things complicated from the get-go. And then researchers say, if the interviewer asks you something tricky, say, that's a good question. It buys you just a few moments to think on your feet and compliments the interviewer at the same time. Just a few of the phrases that can help you get hired from those researchers at Monster.com.
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0: River 105. I'm John Tesh. You know, I used to laugh at producer, not laugh, but sort of chuckle at producer Betsy Chase and, yep. and even Scotty Myers, who was one of our executive producers until he dumped us. sorry, you know, you're not the better, greener pastures or something. Anyway, they used to always like send me pictures of their dogs. And yeah. So I said, please. Now I'm that guy.
1: Oh, you are 100% that guy. I knew exactly where you're going with this.
0: I talk to my, I give my dog a voice.
1: Uh-huh.
0: And it's not even my dog. It's our dog. It's your dog too. It's a family dog. So anyway, so I wasn't surprised to see that 50% of people we now know take selfies more with their dog than they do with their partner.
1: Absolutely. Yeah. Especially been together for a long time. You're like, I know what that person looks like, but look how cute my dog is. Oh, look at that face. He's having such a good time. Oh, I think, look, you have turned into this person. You never were this person before, but you are the, like, you buy clothes for the dog. You get sad when you have to put the dog in the kennel for the weekend. All of those things. And I absolutely get it. In fact, I think one of the nicest things I've ever done for you is that there was a picture of Leroy staying at my house, and it was raining, and I held the umbrella over him.
0: That was amazing.
1: And I think you were like, you're good people, kid. That was like the nicest thing I could have done for you, was to make sure that the dog was taken care of.

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6: Spend more time at the beach, it's good for your brain. Science tells us this. Here's how a day at the beach affects you and me, according to clinical psychologist Richard Schuster. First, the physical sensation of putting your feet in warm sand causes people to relax instantly. And then, staring at the ocean actually changes the frequency of our brain waves, putting us into a mild meditative state. I know this feeling. Breathing in the negative ions in the ocean breeze soothes us too. Dr. Schuster says those oxygen atoms have an extra electron and occur in places with falling or crashing water, like waterfalls and the ocean. And a study published in the Journal of Alternative Complementary Medicine found that negative ions are therapeutic for anxiety. And then the ocean makes a sound that destimulates our brains, while at the same time it activates our parasympathetic nervous system. That's what helps us relax and feel more in the moment. It's like hitting the reset button on your brain. You come away from a day at the beach feeling calmer, more focused, and engaged.
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0: Good morning. You're listening to River 105. Of course, you know a lot of people take antidepressants. If you're one of them and you want to make them more effective, just exercise. According to scientists from the University of Texas Southwestern Medical Center, they found being active every day was as effective as taking a higher dose of an antidepressant for half of all patients, or as effective as taking a second antidepressant. So if you feel like you need to increase your medications, first, try getting daily exercise, too, and see if that helps. Because being active, it prompts the body and brain to release more natural antidepressant chemicals, and you know what they are, serotonin and dopamine.
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1: 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And listen, have you noticed a lot of people wearing bright colors, hot pink, bright yellow, fluorescent green? We now know there's a reason for this. Annabelle Maldonado is a fashion psychologist. She calls it dopamine dressing. Essentially, when we wear happy, joyful clothing and colors, it does release the feel-good neurotransmitter dopamine. So dopamine dressing is simply dressing in a way that triggers one of our brain's pleasure chemicals. And behavioral psychologist Dr. Carolyn Mayer agrees. She's the author of The Psychology of Fashion. She says the production of dopamine is essential to achieving positive outcomes and goals. And studies show that how we dress will affect our mood. When we wear gray sweats, we're more likely to feel down, maybe even depressed. When we wear a bright color, we're happier. Also, as I've said many times on this show, thoughts do become things. So when we expect a positive outcome or a mood boost from our clothing choices, we're more likely to get one. There you go. The latest on dopamine dressing.
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1: Coming up, as you know, standard first aid advice is the acronym of RICE, rest, ice, compression, and elevation, right? Well, now new research says the ice part may be making things worse. We'll talk about this next.
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1: All right, my friends, from our health and wellness files, if you twist your ankle or strain a muscle, do you always reach for an ice pack? I do. Well, new research says it may not be the best move anymore. A study from McGill University was done on mice, and it found that icing injuries actually doubled how long pain lasted. Researchers say the problem may involve immune cells called neutrophils. Those cells help shut down the body's pain response after an injury heals. And the scientists believe icing may interfere with that process. So in the study, mice treated with ice took up to 40 days to recover. That's compared to about 20 days for mice that didn't get icing treatment. The researchers say anti-inflammatory medications like ibuprofen and steroids may create a similar problem by suppressing inflammation too aggressively. This is fascinating. This was a mouse study, of course, not a human trial, so experts are not saying to throw out every bag of frozen peas in your freezer, but the researchers do say inflammation is a big part of healing. Shutting it down too quickly, they say, may slow recovery instead of helping it. So while ice may temporarily numb pain, scientists say we may need to rethink automatically icing every injury we get.
2: Intelligence for your life.
1: And coming up, more sleep intel. Neuroscientist Dr. Tara Swartz's advice on how to overwrite recurring negative thoughts, silence your brain, and get to sleep more quickly.
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0: morning. You're listening to River 105. Let's talk about sleep again. And if you are having trouble sleeping, here's another tip that might help. Try using sleep affirmations where you pick a short, calming phrase like, I am still or I am relaxed, and repeatedly think it or, more importantly, say it out loud. I know this sounds goofy, but boy, it works. Neuroscientist Dr. Tara Swart tells us repeating an affirmation is a form of meditation. It gives you something specific to focus on. It helps overwrite recurring negative thoughts, silencing your brain. Repeating an affirmation can also quiet the brain area responsible for self-evaluation and rumination, which reduces stress and anxiety. And when you put it all together, it just improves your sleep. There's no right or wrong way to do this. You can sit quietly for 5 minutes, eyes closed, and repeat a phrase like, I am safe and secure. Or simply repeat your chosen phrase silently while you're getting ready for bed or lying in bed trying to fall asleep. I like to repeat mine out loud because it freaks my wife out. Your best bet, focus on the words until your mind believes what you're telling yourself. Because if you get to the point where you believe you're feeling calm and relaxed and your subconscious mind comes along with that, you will actually fall asleep.
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0: glad you're with us this morning on River 105. I'm John Tesh. So, ladies, about to give a study out. This doesn't come from me. It probably comes from Gibb, but it doesn't come from me. But it actually comes from a Gallup poll. Notice how I put that off on Gibb.
1: Okay.
0: A study from Gallup found that young women are almost as prone to road rage as young men. The study found that female drivers are nearly as likely to tailgate, yell abusive language, shake their fists and their fingers, blast their horns, and cut in front of other drivers. Apparently, this is a trend. What do you think, Gibb?
1: I get a little road ragey. I admit it. My kids have seen me get road ragey. It's annoying when something. I think I get most road ragey when people are on their phone. But I absolutely have noticed that I will see somebody driving a certain way, a certain level of angry and aggressiveness. And I will, in my head, just because of what I remember growing up, I'll be like, oh, that guy's being driving crazy. That guy's really mad about something. And then we'll get up alongside the car and I'll look. And it is. It's a young woman. And so I have absolutely observed this anecdotally out in my environs. I guess I'm not surprised by the fact that the statistics back it up.
0: And guys, let me know if this happens to you. What my wife does is that she'll say something to somebody.
1: Well,
0: and then hands it off to me. I have to put it out.
1: She's the one. I mean, she's half of this study. But, you know, because I have a feeling she broke her ankle at some point in her life, because no matter what road she's going on, if she's in the highway, she's going 55. If she's on a windy mountain road, she's going 55. It does not matter. I got to imagine at some point,
0: because her ankle's in the same position the whole time.
1: All the time.
0: Okay, I got it now. Okay.
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1: So, you know, we've always heard that if you want to stay on budget, you should only pay with cash because you can't spend more than you have, of course. But a new study turns that logic on its head. Listen to this. According to an analysis of 100,000 transactions, the University of Notre Dame found that when people were buying something that was an impulse or hard to justify, like an unnecessary outfit or cigarettes, they were more likely to pay with cash or a debit card, which takes money straight out of a person's bank account. The scientists say this allowed study subjects to forget they spent the money and to avoid guilt. So that's opposed to paying with the credit card and seeing that charge on your bill month after month until it's paid off. Because using a credit card creates a paper trail, of course, or a digital trail, forcing us to come face to face with the amount that we've spent. So in a twist, now the researchers are saying if we want to buy something impulsive or hard to justify, we should pay with a credit card so we know that we're going to see that transaction. We're going to be haunted by it every time the bill arrives. And that may be just enough guilt to prevent the purchase and to curb spending. I think this is good advice.
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1: My name is John Tesh. You're plugged into Intelligence for Your Life. Don't forget to sign up for that Intel newsletter. It's a free email newsletter. You can find it at Tesh.com or on our Facebook page. You know, it's official now. We humans are pretty much just terrible at detecting lies. According to researchers at Brigham Young University, we can tell somebody is lying only about 52, 53% of the time, which isn't much better than a coin flip. And it's even harder to detect a lie in a digital message because you cannot hear the person's voice or see their expression, both of which provide valuable clues to the person's truthfulness. But there are a couple of clues that the person you're texting may be lying. First, you see the little I'm typing icon in your messaging app, but it's taking them a little longer to answer than usual. It's usually because they're busy crafting and editing their response before they hit send. They could be lying. Secondly, they may provide too many details. A liar's thinking is that if they overwhelm you with little details, the lie sounds more real. Once again, that's according to researchers at Brigham Young University, how to tell if somebody is lying by texting.
2: Intelligence for Your Life.
1: And coming up, this news may change what you eat for your next meal. A new study finding that junk food doesn't just affect our health. It can affect our looks. And the change happens shockingly fast. Don't miss this.
0: Think smarter. 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

0: River 105. I'm John Tesh. Well, health experts are now telling us our diet may show up on our face. A study published in Plus One finding that people who regularly ate refined carbs, things like cookies and chips and white bread and other highly processed foods, were rated as less attractive. The researchers had hundreds of participants. Some were given a high-sugar, high-carb breakfast, while others ate a meal full of whole, unprocessed foods. Researchers then photographed everybody and asked volunteers to rate their facial attractiveness. The result, the people who ate highly processed carbs had lower attractiveness scores. And that was true no matter how much they weighed or how old they were. The food itself ended up making the difference. And it happened within 2 hours of eating, by the way. One theory is that foods that cause rapid spikes in blood sugar, like simple carbs and processed foods, can trigger changes in skin quality, inflammation, and other markers that show up in our appearance and influence how healthy somebody appears. I totally believe in this. It's what we talk about on our coaching calls all the time. It's another reminder that what we put on our plates can show up on our faces.
1: Now that's intelligence for your life.
0: And coming up, what is the simplest way to stay happy and healthy no matter what's going on in your world? It's a daily walk. Just take a daily walk. I'll have the new evidence from neuroscientist Dr. Shane O'Mara next.
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5: 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Whether you are a casual listener or a music aficionado, you need to visit Toontown in the heart of Old Town Mankato on

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4: 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River-

0: Good morning, John Tesh on River 105. Many times the most powerful information is the simplest, right? And so what is the simplest way to stay happy and healthy no matter what's going on in your world? A daily walk. Just take a daily walk. That's according to neuroscientist Dr. Shane O'Mara, author of the new book, In Praise of Walking. What a book. It's great. Here are some of the key benefits we get from walking, according to the book. First, walking will lift your mood. Low-intensity exercise sustained over time, like walking, triggers growth in the brain's hippocampus. That regulates mood and memory, and it makes you feel better. Walking can also relieve pain. Dr. O'Mara says every step we take activates the release of proteins that help grow new cells, repair damaged ones, and reduce inflammation. And we're less likely to experience ordinary aches and pains when we walk. Walking also makes us more creative. You've heard me talk about this. A study from Stanford finding that people were able to brainstorm twice as many new ideas after taking a brisk walk compared to people who had stayed seated. And then one more thing, there's a protective element to walking. Dr. O'Mara says after just 3 days of being sedentary, your metabolism will shift in a way that your body starts replacing muscle mass with fat. That increases your risk for falls and serious injuries and other stuff. But a 30-minute walk at least once a day will keep your metabolism from going dormant.
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1: All right, Gibbs, so your sister is going to be having a baby in about 9 months. So we're all talking about names.
2: Yep.
1: And so there's something trending on Google right now as far as baby names. These are the two top searches: girl names that mean chaos and boy names that mean darkness.
2: Oh, my
1: gosh.
2: I
1: don't know why you'd be searching this. But anyway, I looked it up. Girl names that mean chaos. Eris, Greek goddess who per myth sparked the Trojan War.
2: Oh, my gosh.
1: Kali, a Hindu goddess associated with destruction and transformation. And Bellatrix.
2: Oh, yeah, from Harry Potter, Bellatrix Lestrange.
1: Latin meaning female warrior.
2: Yeah.
1: Okay, and then for boys, Erebus, the Greek personification of darkness. And Orpheus.
2: Oh, yeah, from Greek mythology.
1: Darkness of the night. So that's what people are searching for. So look for those in a little while.
2: Why? I mean, why? Shout out right now to the kindergarten teachers 6 years from now. And what that first day is going to be like.
1: That's perfect, man.
2: You just said, is Orpheus here? Orpheus bit Bellatrix on the swing sets. So we have to go to the principal's office. Darkness beat female, bit female warrior. There's going to be a parent council.
1: And cousin dominatrix.
2: Okay.
1: Jeez. Oh, well, we'll look for that.
2: Yeah.
1: We'll pray for the kindergarten teachers. That was perfect.
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14: It's so hard to get started on projects that seem daunting, like cleaning out the garage or organizing your financial records. I'm in the middle of organizing my closet right now. Well, we have a tendency to overestimate the difficulty of tasks and underestimate how worthwhile they are. That's according to the Journal of Personality and Social Psychology. What do? You tell yourself you'll work on it for 5 minutes. That's it. Set the timer. Just take the first small step The study found that once people are immersed in a task, they'll start seeing its benefits, and then that motivates them to keep going. So just take that first small step. Give yourself a short time limit. You're going to find yourself finishing a project you've been dreading before you know it.
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0: River 105. All right, here we go with another dose of Success 101. Inc. magazine recently surveyed dozens of business leaders, asking them what it takes to be successful these days. And one of the top strategies given was to stop wasting time with people who complain, who cause drama, or draw negative attention to themselves, because they'll just drain your energy. Instead, the path to success is to surround yourself with people who are emotionally grounded. And here's why. First, grounded people tend to be the most reliable. They avoid stressful situations by holding themselves accountable for everything they do instead of blaming others. Also, grounded people rarely panic. You noticed? Harvard researchers say it's normal for the fear processing part of our brain, the amygdala, to trigger a stress response whenever it perceives a threat, which is why an angry email from the boss will send you into a tailspin, for example. But grounded people have developed coping mechanisms for this, which help them be more relaxed and realistic in stressful situations. So, somebody who's emotionally grounded is going to spend more energy looking for solutions to problems than worrying every setback is the end of the world, my hair's on fire. And since the people we surround ourselves with rub off on us, it helps to be around emotionally grounded people. Amen to this.
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1: John Tesh with you. It's time for some weight loss intelligence. You want to make losing weight easier? Ask your significant other to be your weight loss buddy. Because partners who diet together, we now know this, partners who diet together drop more pounds than those trying to lose weight alone. This is the latest from researchers at the Amsterdam University of Applied Sciences. During their study, the researchers examined the impact partners had on the lifestyle behaviors of more than 800 heart attack survivors. Each patient was asked to exercise more, cut calories, give up cigarettes if they smoked, and half were also asked to have their partner make the same lifestyle changes. The result, people who joined forces with their partners were more successful, particularly with the weight loss. The researchers believe it's because having a supportive, encouraging partner who's facing the same struggles increases accountability, makes people more likely to stick with the plan. How about that?
2: Intelligence for your life.
0: More with John Tesh next.

0: Thanks for waking up with us this morning on River 105. All right, my friends, if your idea of a vacation involves doing absolutely nothing, that's my idea, you're part of the latest travel trend. It's called the plop vacation. A plop vacation is exactly what it sounds like. You wake up, you grab all the stuff you'll want by the pool or beach, a book, headphones, sunscreen, find a lounge chair, and you plop. Basically, you stay put all day, aside from the occasional swim, snack, or frozen drink. While some travelers pack every minute with sightseeing and excursions, psychologists say there's real value in a trip that requires almost no planning once you arrive. For busy people, it can feel like a complete reset. Instead of spending the day trekking from one activity to the next, you settle into one spot and you let the day unfold. And even if you do have some sightseeing or activity days, having a few plop days can still offer pockets of peace, quote-unquote. Psychologist Reagan Garong says vacations that reduce decision-making and daily logistics will help lower stress and give your brain a break. Makes sense, right? So if your summer plans involve a beach chair, a good book, and nowhere to be, turns out you're not lazy, you're trending. You are plopping.
1: Now that's intelligence for your life.
0: Coming up, why do we have such a hard time saying no to high-calorie foods and have an even harder time stopping? The answer is next.
2: More intelligence for your life next.
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0: 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At the Children's Museum of Southern Minnesota, it might start inside, experimenting, building, and exploring hands-on exhibits designed just for them, like climbing and imagining their way through the Mankato Clinic tree forts. And then it leads outside to fresh air, open spaces, and a mud kitchen where getting messy isn't just allowed, it's actually encouraged. Because every moment of play leads to something bigger, this spring, let curiosity lead the way.
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1: All right, time for a hard-hitting question. Why do we have such a hard time saying no to high-calorie foods and have an even harder time stopping once we start eating them? Experts say it's down to how much salt the food contains. That's from a study in the Journal of Nutrition. In four separate experiments, researchers asked study participants to test different pasta dishes, some of which contained more fat and others more salt. The researchers also measured how much each person ate and asked them to rate how much they liked the taste and their levels of hunger and levels of fullness. The result, everybody preferred the dishes with more salt and they ate 15% more food. And researchers say the presence of salt dulls our I'm full signals and encourages us to overeat. They concluded that eating more salt was linked to eating more food. It drove up the excess consumption of fat, calories, and food in general. So bottom lining this for you, if you're struggling to stick with your diet, do what I'm going to do. Cut back on the salt.
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0: Glad you're with us this morning on River 105. I'm John Tesh.
1: Gib, you know how we love these studies, and here's one now. The Pew Research study tells us that the study of odors in homes.
2: Oh, okay.
1: By the way, well, I'll tell you later. odors in homes, the homes with the most carpeting are the most likely to smell. We all had carpet.
3: Of course.
1: We didn't have like wood floors back on Long Island in the 50s and 60s. But we did. I did have friends whose mom was always cooking Brussels sprouts.
3: Oh, that sulfury smell gets into the drapes.
1: He was like Brussels guy, you know?
3: Yes.
1: Yeah.
3: Look, anything soft, anything upholstered, so carpets, drapes, soft chairs are going to hold that smell for a longer period of time. When we moved, as a young married couple, I moved from an apartment with carpeting to an apartment with hardwood floors. And my wife was like, oh, this is so gross. We have to clean the floors all the time. I miss carpet because you're always sweeping this dust up. And I said, wait a minute. You realize with the hardwood floors, the same amount of dust is in the house. The same amount of dirt and odor is in the house.
1: Yeah.
3: We just see it, and it takes 2 seconds to sweep it up.
1: Right.
3: We don't have to call in a guy to come shampoo the carpet or whatever.
1: Absolutely
3: that makes sense. 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
6: If you have a problem and you're not sure what to do about it, climb some stairs. According to the journal Scientific Reports, how much do you love this? Scientific Reports says climbing just 3 flights of stairs will improve your creative thinking. It will enable you to come up with 60% more terrific solutions. This is because carefully placing your feet on the next step activates the brain's prefrontal cortex. This is the brain region involved in planning and problem solving. So you'll come up with more imaginative ideas and you'll be able to switch between them more quickly.
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Good morning, John Tesh on River 105. So in hot weather, do you find you feel more anxious than usual? According to researchers at the University of Tokyo, this is so common that psychologists call it summer anxiety. And here is what causes it. First of all, high temperatures increase our heart rate, breathing rate, and other metabolic reactions. So the body fights to cool down. But that can also trigger our stress response because our brain interprets it as a threat. Also, psychologically, hot weather makes us feel out of control because there are only so many clothes you can take off to cool down, right? Plus, longer days can lead to sleep deprivation. So it becomes a double whammy because when we're sleep deprived, our body releases more of the stress hormone cortisol. So how do you reduce this summer anxiety? Psychiatry professor Dr. Norman Rosenthal recommends cold therapy, which is as simple as taking a cold shower, swimming in cold water, or turning on the air conditioning, which sounds basic, but just like a light box can help people with seasonal affective disorder, cold therapy, says Dr. Rosenthal, can help people with summer anxiety. Worth a try.

0: Rod Stewart's had an incredible career. His first single came out in 1964. He played with Jeff Beck in The Faces. He had Maggie May in 1971. I mean, Forever Young came out in 1983. And I saw him just a couple of years ago. He's still up on stage, jumping around, putting on a great show.
1: Minnesota's largest independently owned record store is right here in Mankato, and Toontown has been a huge part of our community for over 32 years. They have an expansive selection of new and used vinyl and CDs, everything from current releases to rare recordings, box sets, and even local artists, not to mention the thousands and thousands of used movies and a newly expanded

0: Minnesota's largest independently owned record store is right here in Mankato, and Toontown has been a huge part of our community for over 32 years. They have an expansive selection of new and used vinyl and CDs, everything from current releases to rare recordings, box sets, and even local artists, not to mention the thousands and thousands of used movies and a newly expanded used vinyl room. 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

just this past April, to probably nobody's surprise, because the last movie made $1 billion, Top Gun 3 is officially under production. Now, it's being made with Jerry Bruckheimer, of course, Tom Cruise. They're still working on the script, but a couple years from now, oh yeah, Top Gun 3 is going to be a thing.

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This is the, I mean, he's an EGOT, first of all. Emmy, Grammy, Oscar, Tony. And he has directed and created movies like Blazing Saddles, Young Frankenstein, Spaceballs, and so many more that absolutely could not be made today.

0: Blink and you'll miss out. Your kind of music next. It's time to try.
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0: I wouldn't say that I'm proud of it, but I I'm a little bit proud of it. I can sing every single word of this next song right along with the record, same time, not miss a beat. And I practiced it when it first came out when I was in middle school.
1: It's

Bon Jovi on River 105. Going to be really hot today. The heat index are saying probably 100 or more this afternoon. I think 92 or 93 actual temp. Fuji's on the way and Jimmy Buffett on River 105.

0: worth a minute or two. 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

0: Zeppelin on River 105. Going to be nice and hot all week long. Yeah, the air conditioning. Definitely going to get a workout. I think temps right around 90-ish pretty much all week long. We've got Dexy's Midnight Runners on the way and Alanis Morissette on River 105.
1: Hey.

0: Did you have a nice weekend? Did you enjoy some of that? The weather was really nice over the weekend. Not quite as hot as it's going to be this week, but I was at a campground out at Land of Memories most of the weekend, Friday night and Saturday. What a great time we had. I think there was probably about 12 or 14 of us out there kind of doing some camping and playing games and bags and frisbee and all kinds of stuff all weekend long. Just a wonderful time, and probably ate too much. May have had a couple of adult beverages, right? Because we eliminated a few of the weaker brain cells. But, man, it was such a nice time. Saturday was just about perfect. Had a really nice breeze and the clouds rolling, so it wasn't too hot. But had a wonderful time over the weekend. Hopefully you did as well. Steve Miller Band coming up in just a minute on River 105.
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0: 4th of July coming up on Saturday. Of course, all kinds of festivities all over the place. I know the old-fashioned 4th of July parade over in St. Peter's Saturday. I believe that starts at 10 a.m. in Mankato. Then, of course, we have the big fireworks that'll be up at Minnesota State University again this year. So you can check that out. I don't think we're going to go to that. Just because I'd like to, but it does get a little bit busy. And then with our dog does not like the fireworks. And then anybody in the neighborhood, if they're lighting them off, she hates that too. So we'll be home comforting our dog probably. We're going to have some fun, absolutely. But I think we'll miss out on going up and watching the fireworks coming up on Saturday. Then don't forget to Thunder of Drums next week, okay, on Tuesday. So write that down in your calendar as well. It's coming up next week.
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Leave on River 105. I think I probably will go for a run this afternoon. I know. I'm not right in the head. I know the heat index is going to be past 100. I'll take it easy. I'll go slow. I'm going to bring some water. But I do like running when it's hot. I go running as well when it's really, really cold, like below zero, too. I know. I'm not mentally stable. There's Earth, Wind, and Fire on River 105.

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When Elton John originally wrote Don't Go Breaking My Heart, he sang almost the entire song. Kiki D only had like 5 lines in it. And it was at that point that his producer asked him, wait, this is supposed to be a duet, right? And then they rewrote it. Gave Kiki a little more to do.

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Eddie Vedder refers to Alive as The Curse. That's his nickname for that song, because the chorus, I'm Still Alive, is not meant to be a joyful thing from his perspective, right? For him singing that song, it's, oh, I'm still alive, but my father's died, my stepfather's jerking, all of that stuff. He has said that since he wrote it, though, hearing audiences sing it back to him does give him a little bit more joy.

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1: Can't touch this. Can't touch this. 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

0: Gambling addiction is on the rise in multiple states that have legalized sports betting. But I got to tell you, I don't think it's just limited to the sports betting. I mean, you can bet on global events these days. You know, hard to not see the temptation.
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0: Most of the members of Crowded House were actually in a different band right before Don't Dream It's Over came out. They're in a band called Split Enz, and they all got together after that band, split.
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That song is like songwriting judo. You know what I mean? Like you use your opponent's own momentum against them. Because a lot of people have theorized who You're So Vain is about. It could be about Warren Beatty, Cat Stevens, Kris Kristofferson, Mick Jagger. But, I mean, who's going to come out and say, oh, it's definitely about me? Then you're just proving the point of the song.

Have you ever played the Roxanne drinking game? Every single time Sting says Roxanne, one person has to start drinking, and then the next time he says Roxanne, the person next to them has to start drinking. You can't stop until the next Roxanne. I don't suggest you do this. It's very dangerous. I'm just saying I might have done it.

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remember that music video very well. I was 12 years old when it came out, and it was the first video that featured Alicia Silverstone. Aerosmith had a bunch, but I remember that one because, well, I said I was 12 years old, right?

Def Leppard, Pour Some Sugar on Me, because that's exactly what we need to feel even stickier. It is Dougie in the afternoon right here on the river, kicking things off on a back at it Monday with a little Green Day and this one by Queen, Killer Queen.

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7: Kind

right, I don't want to be that guy that says, oh, it is so hot out, because everybody knows that it's hot out. But I do want to remind you that we are in an extreme heat advisory, which could be very dangerous. So please keep that in mind. If you are out and about, stay hydrated. Don't go out more than you need to. Take breaks if you're working outside. It is gross out, and it's going to be like this all week long. So just a quick reminder, maybe a little PSA from Dougie to you. This is Prince with When Doves Cry.

You are listening to Mankato's Greatest Hits right here on River 105. It is Dougie in the Afternoon. That was Supertramp, Breakfast in America. Now, coming up, we've got The Boss, Bruce Springsteen with Dancing in the Dark. And this song, the one that launched the grunge era, it is Come As You Are by Nirvana.

Dancing in the Dark by Bruce Springsteen. And I think we all know that we're going to be listening to more Bruce Springsteen coming up this weekend. It's kind of, it's a necessity. You have to listen to Born in the USA on the 4th of July. Now, I love the 4th of July. I find now that maybe it was a little bit more of a young person's holiday. I am still so nostalgic when I look back growing up in a small town with the small town festival. There was a demo derby. The entire town came out to grill out, and it was just so much fun. And the fireworks, the entire town was out for it. And I think that, I don't know, maybe it's not as much fun for me now, but having an 8-year-old daughter, I get to live vicariously through her and just watching the wonder in her eyes at the fireworks. And that does remind me, in case you missed it somehow, the fireworks this year are going to be up at MSU, not down at the Vetterstone Amphitheater because of the construction. So be sure to get there early to get a good seat. For all the details on times and what you should bring, like your blanket, your chair, things you can't bring, like outside beverages, glass containers, things like that. Check out greatermankato.com. They'll have all the details there for you. But yes, loving the 4th of July, and especially the fact that it falls on a Saturday, you can recoup on a Sunday. And I know a lot of people are going to be taking Friday off too. So kind of that extended weekend. And what a big one too, the 250th anniversary of the 4th of July. Well, I suppose there's been more than 250 of them. That's just a date. But Independence Day, you know what I'm talking about. The big 250 coming up this weekend. I'm going to take a short break. We're going to come back with Gloria Gaynor, I Will Survive.

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0: There's the King of Pop, Michael Jackson, with Bad. Well, speaking of the 4th of July celebration coming up this weekend, and of course, the glorious fireworks show that we're going to see up at MSU's campus, I was doing a little bit of reading, and I went to Reddit, and in their unpopular opinion section, of course, there was a fun hater, and you know there's always going to be one. This person wrote that fireworks are overhyped and not worth all the harm they do. They are horrifying and cause severe panic attacks in pets, and they leave debris, which can be toxic. Fireworks just feel like a selfish and unnecessary act when there are so many other less harmful ways to celebrate. I think the absolute flip side of it. First of all, it's one day. The professional shows do a great job of cleaning up after themselves. If your pets feel a lot of stress, then don't take them to the fireworks display. I understand they're your kids. You want them to be with you at all times. But if it's causing them all that emotional turmoil, then, you know, leave them at home one time. You know, I don't think that it's such a big deal. Now, I will agree, however, and people that live in my neighborhood, please take note, leave the fireworks to the professionals, or at least do them on the 4th of July. These people that like to start firing them off say, I don't know, off the top of my head, last night already? Yeah, and then they're going to be doing it all week long. And you know it's going to go a week or two after the 4th of July. Don't do it. Get it out of your system now. I know that they're for sale at all of the big box stores, parking lots, so they're available for you. But do it on one day. Celebrate it. Make it special. You don't need to be shooting off bottle rockets or anything else in my neighborhood. I have an 8-year-old kid, and she likes to get up at all times of the night. So let's not give her a reason, shall we? So yes, 4th of July fireworks, good. 4th of July fireworks, good. You heard me say it. 5th of July fireworks, bad. 6th, bad. 7th, bad. So keep that in mind. Fireworks are made for the 4th. Now I'm going to take a short break. Come back with Depeche Mode, Personal Jesus.
1: 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I'm meteorologist Ray Miller. A heat advisory begins at midnight tonight and remains in effect until 9 p.m. tomorrow night. Partly cloudy tonight with a chance for storms. Lows around 74. Mainly sunny tomorrow. Slight chance of thunderstorms. Highs around 93. Currently, it's 88 degrees.
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Steve Miller Band. Now, coming up, one of my favorite songs. I'm going to be 500 Miles by the Proclaimers. But before that, how about we're living on a prayer with the boys from Jersey? It is Bon Jovi.

Love the song. Would not want to be walking more than 500 steps, let alone 500 miles in this heat and humidity. Coming up on the river, we've got the Cars, and this one by Billy Joel, My Life.

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Little Starship, nothing's going to stop us now. And you know what they're not going to stop you from doing? Having brupper, or breakfast for supper, because today is National Waffle Iron Day. And that actually sounds really good. And then I don't have to, you know, think about what else to have. Waffles for supper sound amazing. This is Santeria by Sublime.

No presh, no presh. It's a Monday, and normally I'm like, Mondays, but today I'm like, Monday, yes, yes, like the Herbalessence commercials. It's Mighty Iris. Hey, it's River 105. It's a good Monday, is it not? It's a four-day work week. Come on, celebrate with me. America is turning 250 this week. It's going to be great. Here's Blue Oyster.

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1: 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I'm meteorologist Ray Miller. A heat advisory begins at midnight tonight and remains in effect until 9 p.m. tomorrow night. Partly cloudy tonight with a chance for storms. Lows around 74. Mainly sunny tomorrow. Slight chance of thunderstorms. Highs around 93. Currently, it's 88 degrees.
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stop. 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It's River 105. It's Mighty Iris. Who's reading my diary? Who's been reading my blogs? Seriously, Since You've Been Gone has been stuck in my head. And that just made it worse. But I love all these songs. 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

0: Ladies and gentlemen of the jury, you've all just been Rickrolled.
1: Yeah.
0: It's Monday High. It's River 105. It's Mighty Iris. I hope it's been a good Monday for you. This will make it a whole lot better, man, than Northern Comfort 99 Days of Summer. 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

0: Oh, I feel it. See, that's a great song for 4th of July weekend. Am I right? River 105, what's up? It's Mighty Iris. I love making a 4th of July playlist. Any kind of playlist, I feel like Come On, Feel the Noise would kick off a fireworks show so beautifully. Don't you think?
1: Here's your forecast on River 105, brought to you by Roadhouse 169. I'm meteorologist Ray Miller. A heat advisory begins at midnight tonight and remains in effect until 9 p.m. tomorrow night. Partly cloudy tonight with a chance for storms. Lows around 74. Slight chance for storms tomorrow, 93. Right now, it's 88 degrees.
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It's River 105. It's Mighty Iris. 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
0: It's River 105. 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Because I was curious about this. Supergirl didn't do so hot at the box office, but my coworker, his name's James, I can't tell you his last name because that would be indiscreet. Pleasure. He said that it was very enjoyable, that he liked it. 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Here's Fleetwood Mac.

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Who is jazzed up? Do people still say jazzed up about this 4-day work week? That I just want to chant it all week long. 4-day work week. 4-day. Come on, everyone, join in. 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